0: 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life and prosperity happy wedding anniversary. When your mother first sent the testimony, and low number is your loud, go neat 080-88-71-65-66. 080-88-71-65-66. It is well. God bless you.
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Today, Friday, August 7th, 2026. The headlines. ICPC clears presidency, uncovers two more fake agencies in PFIPC probe. Right activist slams EFCC over freezing of Osun State account. Commercial drivers protest, alleged killing of members by Obiakpo Tax Force. On the foreign scene, U.S. George orders Meta to pay additional $567 million over child safety. And in sports, Osimhen remains highest earner in Turkish football. Details of these and more in a moment.

0: good morning once again. And now the news in full. The Independent Corrupt Practices and Other Related Offences Commission, ICPC, has cleared the presidency of any wrongdoing in the controversial Presidential Foreign Investment Promotion Council, PFIPC, saga, and recommended the prosecution of its promoter, Adeni Matthew Adeyemi. Presenting an interim report to President Bola Tinubu, ICPC Chairman Dr. Musa Adamu Aliyu said investigations confirmed that Adeyemi was never appointed by the federal government and that the PFIPC was never established by any law, executing order or valid government instrument. He added that the appointment letter presented by Adeyemi was forged and that the council illegally occupied facilities belonging to the former Presidential Economic Advisory Council. The commission also uncovered two additional fake agencies, the FCT Investment Promotion Agency and the Foreign Investment Promotion Agency, alleging they were used for impersonation and other illegal activities that exploited gaps in government oversight. Meanwhile, Adeyemi declined to answer questions before the House of Representatives and her committee investigating the matter, citing the absence of his lawyers and objecting to the committee's closed-door interrogation. Still staying on national, the Inspector General of Police, IGP Olutunji Disu, has disclosed that the committee that developed the framework for proposed state police system studied India, the United States of America and Pakistan models before submitting its recommendations. Also, IGP Disu urged police personnel to take an active role in shaping the national conversation on the proposed establishment of state police through informed engagement, objective analysis and public enlightenment. Disu said these yesterday at a day one workshop in state police organized by the Nigerian Police Institute at the Nigerian Police Resource Center, Abuja. The IGP described the workshop as a timely platform for critical reflection on one of Nigeria's most significant security policy debates, stressing the need for police personnel to be well informed as discussion on the proposed reform continue across the country. Meanwhile, the Nigerian Customs Service, NCS, has intercepted a 20-foot container conveying concealed parts of pump-action rifles and two 40-foot containers laden with cannabis-infused products hidden among imported goods at a Tin Can Island port. The Controller General of Customs, Adewale Adeniyi, who paraded the seizures before journalists at the port on Thursday, disclosed that 140 double-barrel pump-action rifles had been reassembled from the container as of press time. He added that investigations into both seizures had led to the arrest of two suspects. He added that the principal importer of the firearms remains at large, saying that the 20-foot container with number Temu 1845369 arrived at Tin Can Island Port on July 8, 2026, aboard a vessel MV Velikar and was flagged by the Service Intelligence Driven Risk Management System for enhanced monitoring. And now back home to Rivers State, right activist Charles Jaja has kicked against the freezing of Osun State government accounts by the Economic and Financial Crimes Commission, describing it as an act of impunity. Jaja, in an interview, expressed shock that the EFCC would freeze the account of a state without a valid court judgment. He called on civil society groups to rise up against anti-democratic forces, whose, according to him, have the intention to grab power by all means.
1: I am Charles Jaja, the right activist. Under President Bola Tinubu, we wait for me to renew hope. What we are getting is renewed impunity. And for me, I think that ESS is now sounding like an arm of the ruling party. That its only fight is now against the opposition. And any anti-corruption agency that is not the constitution, it becomes the biggest corruption of all. Our constitution is clear. No agency, no matter how powerful, can tamper with public funds without due process. ESS cannot act as a judge, a jury, and executioner in this matter. The governors of various states must rise to the occasion to defend their colleagues in the Osun State. Because today may be Osun, tomorrow it may be theirs. So ESS, for me, you know, what they are doing doing it's not something that is normal. And I think that under Nigerians and civil society must speak up against what is happening in this country. Everyone will have no country at the end of this administration.
0: Moving on, the River State Waste Management Agency has announced plans to ban the operations of cart pushers for refuse disposal in the state. Supervisor Market and Community Sanitation of the agency, or Mariji Okoa, disclosed this in an interview with journalists shortly after a meeting with the Police Community Relations Committee River State Chapter. According to Okoa, part of the hazard associated with cart pushing are enormous, ranging from unhealthy sanitation practices and robbery. He advised residents to use the services of Rewan, our services providers, and against engaging the services of cart pushers.
2: The market people say local government collect sanitation fee from them. And on that note, they don't want to use any other private service provider. But the question is, who evacuates your refuse? And they will tell you they keep patronizing cart pushers. I will say, no, stop patronizing cart pushers. We are sending a private service provider to you. There was a time when a cart pusher in this Port Harcourt, covering Elibam, or the areas, we call him Okwa. We never knew that Okwa also carries weapon for armed robbers. Okwa will carry and go to the receptacle opposite Port Harcourt Polytechnic and drop their weapon there for them. When they finish their job, they'll drop it there for Okwa to come and pick. Nobody suspected it until the police, they investigated it and caught up with this man in the act along that area. And I think there was a shootout around the Rubibu where this Okwa was involved. That was where we now knew that Okwa is not just a cat pusher. Okwa is a robber.
0: Okwa also decried high residents around the GRA have turned the area to a garbage site, dumping waste in drainages and littering them along the street unhindered, while calling on the PCRC to assist the agency in creating awareness so as to stop the trend.
2: The flooding in New Jarue is causing too. They don't want to know where their security men are, who is evacuating their refuge. They engage unregistered service providers. So we are advising, seriously, that the agency is facing out this cart pushing thing. Cart pushing crime is like bribe, the giver and the taker. So when the enforcement team comes, both you that is patronizing the cart pusher and the cart pusher himself have committed an offense.
0: On his part, the River State Chairman of the PCRC, Voke Emore, called for an emergency to be declared on sanitation in the state. Emore enjoined all hands, particularly the local government chairman, to be on deck while assuring of the support of PCRC in assuring a cleaner River State.
3: We noticed that the local government collects some levies from these market people for sanitation baskets and the rest. And I think that everybody has to be on deck. It's not left for only the government. It's not left for only the agency. It's not even left for only the local government. We're talking about everybody. It is an emergency because if you notice recently, we have had uprise in health issues and it can be actually related to the waste in River State. They want us to do more of enlightenment and letting the people know the adverse effect of a badly managed waste in our society. We'll spread the message as wide as possible. This is the first step of letting people know that the PCRC is now involved, and we'll keep on telling you why you should have a cleaner environment.
0: Meanwhile, bread bakers in River State have been warned against using substances that could be harmful to human health in baking. This warning follows reports that most bakeries, in a bid to make more profit, use harmful substances to increase both the size and quantity of their bread. River State Chairman of Masters Bakers Association, Peter Uyi, who handed down the warnings, says plans are underway to set up task force to track and arrest such persons. He also warned against bakeries operating in dirty and unhygienic environment.
4: My message all to the bakers is that they should be producing quality bread, and they should not be using uncertified materials to produce, because life matters. And whatever you take to your stomach that is not healthy to the stomach can cause a whole lot of problem. So we see that they produce good bread that will not be harmful to anybody's health. So this is why at a particular point in time, we will set up a task force.
0: In another development, some drivers along Choba East-West Road leading Rumokoro and Eleme Junction protested over the attack of one of them by Obiakpo Tax Force. The victim was said to have sustained serious life-threatening injuries. His state of health is yet to be confirmed at the time of this report, as he was rushed to a nearby hospital shortly after the attack. Although some of the drivers who spoke to our correspondents narrated that the driver passed on shortly afterwards. According to one of the drivers who identified himself as Etim, said the driver was attacked and beaten around the Oburi Ikwere axis by the Obiakpo Tax Force for alleged wrong parking.
5: I can task force give one of our driver for Oburi Ikwere fly over this month. They want you to hold your motor. They don't hold already. The boy begin drag. So they give my money. He buy ticket. He get everything. What is the problem? Then I wrong parking. Now they begin with demand. No, the man down. All this Obiakpo Tax Force, they get their own camp for this tax office, so that's why we are protesting. So that measures stop tax for them. Two more ones to buy ticket, no way. Buy this one, no way. No way, carry passing, no go drop, they go, oh, you. Please make it 3 times, don't kill our drivers.
0: Another driver, Ikechukwu, also spoke on the matter while calling on the River State government to call the Obiakpo Council to order.
6: Obiakpo Tax Force, they injure our driver. As it stands now, he's in hospital reckless. So that's why we block roads, we are not going anywhere. He let him recover himself. So I have to call our car owner that today we are vested. I wish that guy is dead. We'll be the one that will carry the cross.
0: Meanwhile, the Obiakpo Local Government Council says it has received reports of the unfortunate incident involving a tricycle operator popularly known as Keke, which occurred this morning around the Oburi Ikwere flyover axis. In a statement, the council noted that the news making the rounds that the taxi driver lost his life has not been verified and confirmed, although the driver sustained serious life-threatening injury. The council, however, called on members of the National Union of Road Transport Workers and all concerned residents to remain calm and refrain from actions capable of disrupting public safety, peace and order, adding that the chairman of the council has directed an immediate and thorough investigation into the circumstances surrounding the incidents to ascertain the facts. We'll take a short break right now, and when we come back, the foreign news. Please stay with us.
7: Rivers, are you ready? The big one is coming to Port Harcourt, South, Nigeria. The Rivers Dialogue. Keynote speakers, Professor Joash Amobitan, San, INEC Chairman, Nigeria. Malam Lanre Isa Onilu, Director General, National Orientation Agency, Abuja, Nigeria. Date, October 20th, 2026. Time, 9 a.m. The Rivers Dialogue. Anticipate. 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And now, foreign news.
0: And on the foreign scene, a U.S. judge in New Mexico has ordered Meta to pay an additional $567 million over its failure to adequately protect children from harmful content on its platforms. The ruling brings the company's total penalty in the case to $942 million after an early $375 million fine. The judge described Meta as a public nuisance, comparing the harm caused to children to pollution from factory. Meta, the parent company of Facebook, Instagram, WhatsApp, and Threads, has rejected the ruling and says it will appeal, insisting it has taken significant steps to keep young users safe online.
7: Sports news.
0: And in the world of sports, Victor Osimhen remains Turkey's highest paid footballer despite Mohamed Salah's blockbuster move to Trabzonspor. With the Super Eagles striker combined earnings at Galatasaray is still comfortably outstripping his Egyptian's rival guaranteed salary. Salah, who left Liverpool as a free agent at the end of the 2025-2026 season, completed his move to the Black Sea club on a two-year deal running until the summer of 2028, worth a net salary of £17 million per season, a figure that on its own eclipses Osimhen's £15 million net base wage at Galatasaray. The move makes Salah one of the biggest names ever to play in the Super League and, in terms of basic wages alone, one of the highest earners in Turkish football history. However, Osimhen's contract, which runs until June 2029, following his own blockbuster move to Istanbul, also carries a £1 million annual loyalty bonus and a £15 million image rights payment every season, lifting his guaranteed yearly package to £21 million, a full £4 million clear of Salah's fixed wage. And in the world of entertainment, Nigerian Afrobeat singer Davido has issued a stern warning to President Bola Tinubu that he would involve United States President Donald Trump if anything goes wrong in the forthcoming Osun State governorship election. Davido issued the warning during a live interview where he emphasized the importance of free, fair, and credible election, stating that he would not remain silent if the electoral process was compromised. The Afrobeat superstar further stated that he would draw international attention to any alleged irregularities. His warning came ahead of the August 15 governorship election, where Governor Ademola Adeleke, his uncle, is seeking a second term in office. According to reports, Davido has been actively campaigning for the governor and has repeatedly urged authorities to ensure a transparent electoral process. And that has been the world news on The Beat 99.9 FM. But before I go, here are the headlines that made the stories. ICPC clears presidency, uncovers two more fake agencies in PFIPC probe. Right activist slams EFCC over freezing of Osun State account. Commercial drivers protest alleged killing of member by Obiakpo Tax Force. And on the foreign scene, U.S. George orders Meta to pay additional $567 million over child safety. And in sports, Osimhen remains highest earner in Turkish football. Kindly send your eyewitness reports to our news desk via WhatsApp on 0906-552-8838. I am Jimmy Mfoniso. Good morning.
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0: the frequency that brings you the tip-off in basketball. Oh, the play in cricket.
1: Oh, it's a comfortable catch.
0: The flick-off in hockey. That takes the light out in Formula One and produces the punches in boxing.
2: One punch power.
0: And not forgetting the kickoff in football.
2: Absolutely glorious, Trebastel.
0: And a little extra. 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
3: Sent satsning, ja, till och med bort. 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Kamerad.

0: A very good morning to you. This is Sports Extra on the Beat 99.FM, the heartbeat of Port Harcourt with Benson Clement. And this morning on Sports Extra, we have a lot to discuss. Of course, we talk about Scrabbles on Sports Extra this morning. Also, we discuss tennis. Of course, Aryna Sabalenka through to the next round as regards competition, the WTA competition taking place in Toronto, Canada. And Abdoulaye Kaba, of course, he's on Sports Extra. He'll be reflecting on his team's performance against Cote d'Ivoire, plus a little extra. We have Calf, of course, and does this Gianni Infantino. All these plus a little extra bring to you on the show. Don't go anywhere. So Sports Extra begins with Scrabble, where Bielsa State has begun moves to introduce Scrabble and chess into its secondary schools, with the Commissioner Commissioner for Sports Development, Daniel Igali, leading a delegation from the Ministry of Sports Development to the Ministry of Education to commence planning for the state's maiden secondary schools Scrabble Championship. Now, the initiative follows a directive from Governor Duaye Diri, of course, who unveiled the plan during the sixth edition of the Governor Diri National Scrabble Classics. Now, the meeting with the Commissioner of Education, known as Emela Gento, focused on developing a practical roadmap for rolling out Scrabble across secondary schools in the state, that's in Bielsa State. Now, while both ministries also discussed introducing chess alongside it to broaden students' intellectual development and strengthen critical thinking and problem-solving skills. Now, let's go to boxing, where Tyson Fury and Anthony Joshua are still expected to be announced. Of course, that fight in August, even if the all-British heavyweight clash is relocated to the United States of America. Now, New York has emerged as the most likely venue for Fury versus Joshua, with Madison Square Garden poised to host the two British stars. Now, Joshua's promoter, known as Eddie Hearn, insists he is yet to agree that the bout can be moved to the United States, but still expects the fight to be finalized this month. Let's take a listen to Eddie Hearn.
1: I think end of August will be a press conference, and listen, one way or the other, I'm sure we'll get it over the line. And I'm not going to sit here and tell you there's no way the fight's happening in America, because things can change. And, you know, ultimately, these are our partners and we want to make the event work for them. But, you know, I really feel strongly that this is something that should happen in the UK, and we'll do all we can. Like I said, we're up against it. Seems like everybody else has agreed, but Anthony Joshua. So I think he feels a little bit of responsibility to UK fight fans as well, and he's doing everything he can to give them what they want.
0: You just heard from that man, Eddie Hearn. Now to tennis, where Aryna Sabalenka defeated Zhuang Zhang 6-3, 6-4 in 1 hour, 17 minutes on hard court to reach the fourth round in Toronto. Now, the world number one, of course, converted a ranking advantage into a controlled straight set result against the world number 62 player. Let's hear from Aryna.
2: Aryna, it looked as though you got a lot of admiration for Zhang Shuai at the end of the match there.
3: Yeah, I mean, we've been around for so long. I play doubles against her a lot and singles matches, and she's in great shape and she's always smiling. I feel like she's, I don't know, the nicest one on tour, so we always share lots of love after every match we play, and doesn't matter the result.
2: Aryna, I'd love to know, you've obviously been at the top of the game now. I think this is your 92nd consecutive week as world number one, and that is a huge, huge achievement. I know Federer went... It is an amazing achievement. I know Federer went through his career. He said, I love being the person that everybody looks up to, that has to be. Is that something that you still embrace after all this time? Do you love and that everybody is coming after, like a night like tonight, you go out there, everybody expects you to win?
3: I love it. It just means that I'm ahead, and they have to come up with something crazy to, you know, to pull out such a tennis, and I'm only getting better from that. I really enjoy being the one that been chased, and it's really fun, and I enjoy tough battles, tough challenges, and I love to go through it, and you know, I feel like it only makes me stronger.
0: Anyways, you just heard from that lady, Arina Sabalenka. Okay, let's move on now to, of course, what's happening. First off, let's talk about Flying Eagles head coach Abdou Mekaba. He has reflected on his side's hard-fought semi-final victory over host Cote d'Ivoire at the 2026 WAFU B Under-20 Championship. Now, the defending champions, that is Nigeria, edged past the host 4-3 on penalties after an entrailing 2-2 draw before extra time in Wednesday's semi-final clash. Now, speaking after the game, Mekaba praised his players' resilience and described Cote d'Ivoire as the strongest team in the competition, insisting his side deserve their place in the final, of course, against Burkina Faso on Sunday.
4: The host nation, and we played a very tough game against the host nation, and I will confess that we meet the best team of the tournament in this game. They played so well, but we were determined to get a win at the end, no matter the way, and we have gotten it. I keep telling my boys that, they have not conceded any goal. This first goal we have scored against them will demoralize them.
0: Well, they just said him, Abdou Mekaba. Now, let's move on to Rivers United, because their head coach, Finidi George, has reacted with mixed feelings to the Pride of Rivers preliminary round clash against Ivorian side FC San Pedro in the 2026-2027 CAF Champions League first round. Now, yesterday, CAF conducted the draw for the 2026-2027 edition of the competition with Nigeria's representatives, Rangers International and Rivers United, handed potential favorable opponents. Now, following the draw, Finidi George described the pairing against San Pedro, the Cote d'Ivoire club, as not a bad one.
5: Yeah, the draw, I would say, not a bad one, but you don't know what's going to happen in these games. So, but it's quite a fair one. We'll see how we can know more about them and then see how we can strategize. You know, we are going there first, so that is a good thing. We'll see how we can. See how we can get a good result over there, and then come back home and see how we can get to the next preliminaries.
0: You just said Infinity George. Now, meanwhile, the reigning MPFL champions, Rangers, of course, were drawn against Benin Republic side known as Submap FC. Now, the first leg will be played in Abidjan, Cote d'Ivoire, that is for Rivers United, before the return fixture takes place in Nigeria at the Gospel Akwa Ibom International Stadium, Uyo, Akwa Ibom State. Now, the first leg matches of the opening preliminary round are scheduled for September the 4th and 6th, and the return legs for September the 11th and 13th, 2026. Now, in the CAF Confederations Cup, Shooting Stars of Ibadan, they've been drawn against Tunisian club CS Faxin in the first preliminary round of the 2026-2027 CAF Confederations Cup. Now, the Oliole Warriors will host the first leg at the Remo Stars Sports Complex in Ikenne before traveling to Tunisia for the return fixture. Nigeria's other representatives in the competition, known as El Academy Warriors, have been paired with Guinea-Bissau's Union Desportiva Internacional. Should El Academy Warriors overcome, the Guinea-Bissau side, they will face Moroccan heavyweight Raja Casablanca in the second preliminary round. Now, Raja are among the 8 clubs that received a bye in the second round. Now, the first leg matches of the first stage of the CAF Confederations Cup, are scheduled to take place between September the 4th and 6th, while the second leg or the return fixtures will be played between September 11th and 13th, 2026. Now, let's talk about CAF, because the Executive Committee of the Confederation of African Ghanaian football has unanimously reaffirmed its support for FIFA President Gianni Infantino following the withdrawal of the controversial private equity commercial proposal, providing a vital voting block ahead of the upcoming presidential elections. Now, of course, the news will be welcomed by Infantino with its 54-member association, talking about CAF, now confirming their support for the FIFA president. Now, in a statement issued by CAF president Dr. Patrice Motsepe, of course, he led the unanimous endorsement following meetings addressing the aborted plan to sell commercial stakes in global competition. Now, CAF said, and I quote, that is the statement from Dr. Patrice Motsepe, the CAF president. The CAF Executive Committee unanimously endorses the joint update by the FIFA president and Secretary General on the FIFA Forward Enterprise, and we continue to focus on making African football amongst the best in the world and adhering to governance and transparency global best practice. Of course, CAF welcomes and endorses the joint update by FIFA President Gianni Infantino and Secretary General, known as Matthias Grafstrom. Now, CAF will continue to focus on making African football amongst the best in the world and is reaffirming its commitment to adhering to global governance, transparency, and auditing best practices. Now, for us in Africa, adherence to governance, due process and transparency is crucial and non-negotiable, as this is the practice and conduct we expect from our governments, business and other institutions and organizations. This is also the conduct that is expected from CAF, of course, and of course from CAF president. And Mohamed Salah, of course, has joined Super League side, talking about Turkish Super League side known as Trabzonspor, as a free agent, signing a two-year deal after ending his illustrious spell with Liverpool following the expiring of his contract. Of course, the Turkish club announced him yesterday. Of course, the 34-year-old Egyptian, he scored 557 goals at Anfield, that is for Liverpool, and he won two Premier League titles and the UEFA Champions League to establish himself as one of the Merseyside club's all-time great. Now, Mohamed Salah is on Sports Extra this morning to talk about what he expects, what people can expect from him at Trabzonspor, the Turkish Super League side.
6: The last couple of days, it's an experience I never had in my life. I just want to thank every one of you for being here today and yesterday. He shows me so much love, and I never expect that reception. I'm here to win. I want to win something with this club because you guys show me so much love, and I really, really appreciate that. I want to thank the president also for making that happen, and I'm very happy to be here, and I can't wait to see you in a pitch again.
0: Okay, just heard from Mohamed Salah there. Now let's move on to Vinicius Junior because he has signed a new six-year contract at Real Madrid to put an end to the interest in the Brazil winger from Arsenal. The 26-year-old was in the final year of his previous deal at the Bernabeu, but will now remain at the club until 2032. Now, meanwhile, Yann Diomande has signs with Real Madrid for £120 million from RB Leipzig, making the Ivorian the most expensive African footballer of all time. And Leeds United have signed goalkeeper James Trafford from Manchester City in a club record deal. Now, the five-year deal for the England international is worth an initial £40 million plus add-ons, a record for an English goalkeeper. And Magnus Akalush has signed a five-year deal at Paris Saint-Germain. Monaco had initially set the price at £55 million plus add-ons. However, eventually agreed on a deal for £42.8 million for that man, Magnus Akalush. Thank you for being part of Sports Extra this morning. There will be a repeat at 6:15 p.m. Enjoy the rest of your day. God bless you.

Yeah.

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0: and Janet, what if it is where you dey buy?
1: Now all we are going to use cook now.
0: Eh? 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
1: Something when I shake any money and it dey do me well.
0: Hey, Janetty. Make you remember say I wolf dey run belle.
1: Which one make I come buy?
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We process China medical student visas, Namibia medical student visas, Belarus medical student visas, India medical student visas, Pakistan medical student visas, Russia medical student visas, Canada student visas, Mexico student visas, Brazil student visas. 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Admission into medical courses now in progress. We process admission into medical courses in the following countries: study medicine in Turkey, study medicine in Russia, study medicine in China, study medicine in Belarus, study medicine in Poland, study medicine in Kazakhstan, study medicine in Germany, study medicine in Kyrgyzstan, study medicine in Lithuania, study medicine in the Dominican Republic, study medicine in Barbados, study medicine 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

In the news, the federal government, or the government of Osun State, Ademola Adeleke, has slammed a $2 billion suit against the AFCC over what he termed the unlawful freezing of the state federal statutory allocation account. The suit also has the Attorney General of Osun State as well as the Accountant General of the state listed as the second and third plaintiffs, respectfully. Meanwhile, federal government has reiterated its stance of abandoning the long-standing practice of exporting raw minerals, saying it is repositioning the solid minerals sector to attract investment in local processing, manufacturing, and value-adding as part of effort to accelerate industrialization and create jobs. Minister of Solid Minerals, Dele Alake, said the new strategy would transform mining from a largely extractive industry into a key driver of manufacturing, infrastructure development, and economic diversification. Moving on, Rivers State Police Command has arrested five suspected members of a kidnapping syndicate during a coordinated operation in Oyibo local government area as part of ongoing efforts to combat violent crime across the state. According to the police command, the suspects confessed during interrogation to their involvement in kidnapping activities and admitted participating in several operations in Komkom, Railway, Obeama, and Afam communities. Still in Rivers State, the Rivers Drivers Welfare Cooperative Union has called for the arrest and prosecution of task force members who allegedly killed a driver along Obirikwere Access. President of the union, Binoye Sunday, also called on the State Assembly to enact a law banning the operations of task force in the state. And on the foreign scene, at least six people have died in a school shooting on the outskirts of Thailand's capital, Bangkok. The police said suspected shooter, a 14-year-old male student in the ninth grade, has also been found dead. And in sports, European football governing body, UEFA, said they would maintain their boycott of the Men's and Women's World Cup, despite FIFA withdrawing the plan to open their competitions to private investment. UEFA said the proposal to sell off the major competitions has to be withdrawn and assurances have to be made that such attempts disfigure the game in this way will not be made again. And Entertainment Nigerian singer Peter Okoye of the now defunct P-Square has broken down in tears while recounting a difficult period in his life when his then-girlfriend Lola became pregnant when he was 27. According to Peter, his brother Jude and Paul had insisted that Lola should abort the baby, claiming the child would ruin their career. And that's the headline news on the Beats 99.9 FM. I am Jimmy Mfoniso. Good morning.

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2: 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In a color peak, I see color peak, my Nicola Nation. 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

his words were, don't anything that you have in your mind and you think this is a good idea, don't be talked out of it. 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
3: In the news, fresh controversy has erupted over President Bola Tinubu's academic credentials, with the ADC and APC exchanging arguments during a live television program over allegations surrounding his educational records. And ADC representatives argued that no court had ruled all the forgery and the perjury allegations against the president and challenged him to publicly present the academic certificate. The APC, however,

0: defended Tinubu's credentials, insisting the issues had already been addressed. Meanwhile, the military has uncovered the identities of senior commanders of ISIS and the Islamic State West African province, ISWAP, operating around the Lake Chad region in northern Borno State, following the exploitation of intelligence recovered during a recent offensive operation. The acting military information officer, headquarters Joint Task Force Northeast Operating Hut, Hadinkai Captain Mohammed Ghani, disclosed this in a statement issued in Maiduguri yesterday. Meanwhile, the Federal Fire Service has launched a nationwide mandatory fire warding training and certification program for organizations that receive an average of 50 or more persons daily. The service announced the program on Friday in a statement jointly signed by the Commandant of the National Fire Academy, ACF, Umatali Peter, and the Managing Director and Principal Consultant of Pilgrims Integrated Management Consultant Limited, Okpala Okereke Chinedu. And in River State, commercial drivers plying Choba East West Road leading Rumokoro and Eleme Junction protested the attack and alleged killing of one of their members by the Obiakpo Task Force. The victim was rushed to the hospital after sustaining serious life-threatening injuries from the attack, where he finally took his last breath. Foreign scene, U.S. President Donald Trump has signed two new executive orders aimed at restricting birthright citizenship weeks after the Supreme Court blocked an earlier attempt. One order expands the categories of non-citizens whose children may not qualify for automatic U.S. citizenship, while the other bans birth tourism, the practice of traveling to the U.S. to give birth so a child can obtain American citizenship. And in sports, the Confederation of African Football has anonymously endorsed FIFA's joint statement acknowledging mistakes in the handling of the proposed FIFA Forward Enterprise while reaffirming its commitment to governance, transparency and due process. The resolution was reached at a meeting of the CAF executive meeting, which also anonymously reaffirmed its support for FIFA President Gianni Infantino. And Entertainment's Nigerian singer Flavor Nabanier has recounted a humiliating experience he had with the now-defunct P-Square during his days as a struggling artist. Speaking in a recent podcast interview, the Adada crooner recalled how a manager of a club he was performing at chased him away from the stage to make way for P-Square, who had just arrived at the venue midway into his performance. Flavor said the reception P-Square received from the crowd made him wonder if they were not doing the same music. He said he didn't let the public humiliation discourage him. Instead, he used it as a motivation to work harder and stay consistent. And that's the headline news on The Beats, 99.9 FM. I am Jimmy. I'm funny, sir. Good morning.
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0: All right, this is still the Beat 99.9, the heartbeat of Port Harcourt, TGIAS. It is almost Saturday, because I don't know, I think Fridays are overrated. That's just me. Saturdays are more important, especially now. Okay, no, this event is Sunday. Yeah. Okay, so I almost saw the different
1: but
0: day.
1: Saturday is also very important. Would you agree
0: that Saturday is more important than Friday?
1: I make a lot of money on Saturdays.
0: You see? It's like the whole John the Baptist and Jesus Christ thing. The Baptist was important. He was the forerunner. Yeah. That's Friday.
1: Yeah.
0: But then it's Saturday. That's the Christ itself. Like, that's the weekend itself. But the party starts from today and it goes all the way into the weekend. And it's going to be something special here in the Garden City. And we have people here to tell you exactly what it is. You just heard the voice of Mr. Kalada.
1: Yeah.
0: Yeah. And on the other side, there's a man who needs no introduction, but you can't see his face, so I have to introduce him. Olumati Isaiah in the building.
1: It is I.
0: It is you. And then we have the ninja for the day. He does not want to be named, but he's here. He's wearing shades. He's looking pretty cool, like The Rock.
1: Call him the third wheel flywheel. The third. Give him an identity, please.
0: I should give him one, yeah? All right, now they are here to talk about the High Life concert and award. I believe this is the third or the second
1: edition.
0: Yeah. So this is edition two. And like the name implies, they are there to celebrate high life music. For you youngsters, it's a lot of the songs that they're ripping off right about now. You heard that, those kind of things. So you see those things as challenges. But once upon a time, those were some of the biggest songs. Well, they are still some of the biggest songs to come out of Nigeria, right? So I understand that this night is to celebrate those who have come. And I guess shine some light on those who are there right now, because I can't really say I know that many high life musicians right about now. But let me let you guys tell me, what is the High Life concert and award going to be all about?
1: Okay, so it's the High Life Legendary Awards and Concert 2.0, right? So it's happening on the 9th of August, EUI Event Center. Basically, it's giving back to a system that is given to us.
0: Yeah.
1: So, like you said, for the millennials, a lot of us grew up listening to, you know, Oliver the Coke.
0: I guess I will, but we're still hearing it.
1: You know, so a lot of, and then our parents vibe to it.
0: Yeah, definitely.
1: It spoke of our culture. It spoke of morality. It spoke of, essence to society, basically. However, back in the day, there was no Spotify, there was no Apple Music, there was no monetization like Mr. P. Rude Boy and Jude. there was none of that.
0: None of that digital money to fight
1: none of that. And so we're looking at it and we're saying, how do we give back to a system that is given to us? The Rex Lawsons, the, you know, how do we tell them, thank you for a wonderful childhood?
0: Done. Yeah.
1: And like Olumati would always say, we can find a lot of modern music rooted in high life, right? You know, the Afro beats. We can find a lot of it, you know, gotten from high life. So we're giving back to these people. It's a charity event.
0: Okay.
1: It's a way to, the award is a way to say thank you, and also a way to say, you know, young people, hard work pays. Young people, this is tradition, this is culture. And let's keep it going, because a man without an identity is not a man.
0: No,
1: it's not a man. So we want to make sure that we keep our identity, because it's in our music.
0: Yeah,
1: it's in how we dress. It's in how we talk. It's in the language we speak. So that's why we're doing this concert. One of the many reasons we're doing the concert.
0: All right, cool. And there's also going to be, like you said, the awards section of it. And I'm seeing the number of 2026 awardees. Oliver the Cook.
1: Yeah.
0: Well, that's pretty big. Oriental Brothers.
1: Yeah.
0: Victor Olaya, Mr. Lawrence Obusi.
1: Yeah.
0: Like, what process do you guys go through to pick out the awardees per year?
2: Well, we would not necessarily term it a process, because first of all, it's grueling finding them.
0: It is.
2: I mean, I feel like they're all hiding under some rock.
0: A lot of them are not used to this modern kind of thing.
1: Yeah.
0: So they see it and they're like, no, we don't want this.
2: We have to lift the rock. But I think that history already qualifies them. I mean, they're some of the greatest sound across Africa and Nigeria. So we just need to find them a group per time, because we'll do this every other year. As you see, this is the second year.
0: Yeah.
2: So their music has touched life. And, you know, we just look through history and find some of the sounds. They could be regional sounds, they could be national sounds, but the point is recognize that these are legendary guys.
0: Yeah.
2: I wanted to say who created the music, but I realized we had Beat FM, so let's keep the rhyme. Who created the beat? The guys who created the beat that we celebrate. Yeah. You know. Today. So yes, that's pretty much the process. The history qualifies them already.
0: Yeah.
2: You know, the instructions in their music.
1: I mean, without Spotify, Apple Music to quantify
0: how great
1: these people
0: guys
1: were making, they were selling shows.
0: Yeah.
1: They were selling out shows, you know. Yeah. Oliver the Cook is not from the South Side, but we listened, we vibed.
0: They were selling turntables, those big records.
1: All the way to the West. So it's amazing, like you said, history does all of the qualification. But for me, it's amazing how, without digitization, without technology, they were able to go far and wide.
0: Yeah.
1: And so
0: selling physical copies of their
1: physical
0: work.
1: Copies.
0: Yeah. And also, like you said, a lot of performances. Because I think that was the most important part of the whole thing. Like getting the band together.
1: Yeah.
2: Live performances.
0: No DJ track.
2: No mining. I mean, if it was said that you could sing, it means you could really sing.
1: Yeah.
2: You know, you could really sing.
1: Auto-tune.
2: There were no stems and there were no loops and all of those. And these guys would perform for hours and they'll come out clean. Yeah.
0: One thing I would admit growing up that I always used to notice about High Life, you could not even know in some cases when they switched to another track because everything is so fluid.
2: It's seamless.
0: Yeah. It just
2: seamless.
0: Moves and you're just lost. Next thing you know, like, oh, I've been listening to this for an hour. That's nice. But it's just one thing that's just been going on and on and on. And it's nice that we're showing that this is important.
2: Mm.
0: As much as people like to go, okay, the future is nice, you can't forget the past.
2: Of course.
0: And like you said as well, these guys came from an era where this kind of celebration was not really there.
2: Yeah.
0: So kudos to you for showing them that they are still super vital. But now let's also talk about performances. Now we have people that are going to come to perform. I've seen Casey here.
2: Yeah.
0: Casey,
2: yeah.
0: The Casey, is it Casey we know?
1: Limpopo, you're going to Limpopo on that day.
0: Oh, yeah? All right.
2: The Casey you know.
0: The Casey we know. All right. There's also Peter the Rock. Certainly. There's Professor Onyegu, did I pronounce that right? Okay.
2: Yes,
0: and Wayze.
2: The Comrade King.
1: Wayze, the Comrade King.
0: Thank you for saving me. I almost chewed my mouth.
1: Wayze, the Comrade King. So for comedy, we have Kio Baba, we have Akonokone.
0: Oh, cool.
1: We have Ojete TV. There's Obi IV and Chido as MCs. And there's a special appearance there, E-Money.
0: E-Money's going to come.
2: E-Money
0: should not let people know when he's coming around. You see what's happening in Lagos with all the people just standing outside and waiting for cars. We don't want that yet.
2: We'll find our way around. But I need to point out something. Beyond the excitedness, beyond the rapturous feeling of this event, is the fact that this is a give back event.
0: Yeah. Like you said, it's charity.
2: So we're awarding them. But when we say awarding them, our hearts just race straight to what the plaques would look like, but it's more than what the plaques would look like. We've mentioned that music at the time had not gained its commercial weight as it does have today, and most of them really played music for fun. But we're bringing them together and we're saying, we see you, we heard you in our time, we respected you. People like us are cut in two generations, you know.
0: True.
2: So we did see you, we did hear you, but we are not just saying this is a plaque, this is an award, but we are also having some monetary attachment.
0: Oh, that's cool.
1: We're monetizing the awards.
0: Monetizing the awards. Yeah. And that's not the best kind of awards.
2: For security reasons, I think we would mention the value.
0: No.
2: And for those that have passed, to avoid family interference. That's a joke, man.
1: to avoid his carriers.
2: Yeah, you know what I'm saying? Okay, that's a living. Okay, so we're doing that. But also beyond that, I mean, when we began the process and we started trying to meet with some of these people, we met them in their houses. And quite frankly, there were some that we left with tears in our eyes.
1: Mm-hmm.
0: Because they're not living the way they should,
2: for the
0: right?
2: state of their health and all of that. So what we decided to do was to also add a HMO plan to it that carries not just them, but a couple of people within their family. So there's a number range to that HMO.
0: Oh, cool.
2: We also included quarterly sending or foodstuff. I don't know what the best words to put that, but that's what we're doing for them, you know, quarterly, you know, as part of our contribution. And for every one of them that would receive an award, this would run, you know, for as long as we can carry it.
0: Oh, that's impressive.
2: So when we say people should come out for an event like this and it would be gated, understand that every penny you put into it is a contribution, you know, to someone's life, you know. So we are giving to a world beyond us. That's what we're doing with the High Life Legendary, you know, concert and award.
0: All right.
2: Yeah.
0: So now, talking about the tickets, for y'all out there, I know there's levels to people. Let's not even pretend, yeah? But everybody is welcome.
2: Yeah.
0: Everybody is welcome. So you'll find a ticket that will suit you. We have regular tickets for $10,000, got VIP access $25,000, table seats $150,000, Odogwu silver table, that's $1,500,000, Odogwu gold table, that's $3,000,000, and Odogwu platinum, that's $5,000,000. Is anything higher than platinum? Then as a top, right?
2: Well, I mean, with the category.
1: I think that's
2: with the category, you know, that's high.
0: Well, if you want to buy two platinum tables, nobody's stopping you. The sky is your limit.
2: No, they should buy. I mean, look at all the tears. I can assure you, if you don't buy, you'll be in tears.
0: I feel you. So once again, it is the High Life Legendary Concert and Awards. It's the second version. And the 2026 awardees are going to be Oliver the Cook, the Oriental Brothers, Victor Olaiya, and Mr. Lawrence Obusi. There's going to be a special appearance by E-Money with special editions from KC, Peter the Rock, Professor Onyegu, and Weze, the
2: Comrade King.
0: Yes. Yeah. Other performances will be K.O. Baba, Akpan Okun, and Ojete TV. It's going to be hosted by Obi Ivy and Chido at the EUI Event Center, Plot F11, Sani Abacha Road, GRA Phase 3, Port Harcourt. And the time is it? Are we talking like Nigerian time, 4 p.m.?
2: No, we ain't doing that. So we have a long night of performance.
1: If you drive by EUI, you see that everything has been arranged already. So we're taking out time to prepare for it because we're talking legends.
0: Yes.
1: We're sitting with kings. So we're not.
0: And these are people who are used to being on time.
2: They're used to being on time. Part of what we've also considered is their age.
0: Yeah.
1: We don't want to keep them out late.
2: We don't want to keep them out late. Even though when we had it last year, Bride Chimezie had an event that night, but he was extremely elated. He didn't really want to go. I mean, some of them said, oh, you know, we've been performing all our lives. We don't think we want to perform. But when they saw the audience and they wanted to really perform, you know, I remember Madame Teresa wasn't into it. She was just like, she didn't want to perform. After a while, she said, oh, you know what? I'm going to perform over my soundtrack. After a while, she said, I'm going to do this live. Put me on stage. She said, 5 minutes. She said, we're coming down. I'm like,
1: it's in them, and they haven't done it for a while.
0: It's
1: a passion.
0: And it's the music, like I said, it's a feeling. Its own. So it's easy for them to get lost in the feeling as well because we're lost in the feeling as we hear it. All right, so once again, the EUI Event Center on Sunday is going to be the venue for the High Life Legendary Concert and Award. 4 p.m. is the time. Do not miss it. The 9th of August, 2026. Thank you, Olumati Isaiah.
1: The number. We got the numbers in case you want to get tickets.
0: We'll do digital buying now.
1: We have a digital platform for that. I think we'll get to that eventually. But just in case you're not,
2: digital savvy.
1: Odogwu.
0: I won't even lie. A lot of people kind of like to buy at the gate. I don't know why people do that thing. Like, everybody knows they're going to come, but they just want to buy at the gate. I don't know. Maybe we can start actually pushing more people to.
1: You don't run them straight.
2: We have trust issues.
1: Okay, so the number 0911-0008304.
2: And if you are going to get your ticket virtually, you can then go to www.worldiconentertainment.com. 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
0: Okay, I see what you guys did.
2: ment.com. 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Or better still, you call the phone numbers as Kalada has reeled out just a while ago, 0911 000 8304. Someone will get you to the table.
0: All right. Thank you for turning up. Thank you for putting this together.
2: Thank you
0: for
2: having us.
0: We're going to see you guys on Sunday. Casey is coming up. This is called Big Fish.
2: Enjoy the beat.

Rivers, are you ready? The big one is coming to Port Harcourt, South South, Nigeria. The Rivers Dialogue. Keynote speakers, Professor Joash Amupitan San, Ainek Chairman, Nigeria. Malam Lanre Isa

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4: Former Vice President Atiku Abubakar has raised concerns over a suspicious credit into one of his private bank accounts, alleging that his confidential banking details may have been compromised. In a statement today, Atiku disclosed that the transfer was made by an unknown individual with the Narishin Contribution Electioneering Campaign. Moving on, two Nigerians have been sentenced to 20 years imprisonment each by a Ghanaian court for trafficking fellow Nigerians into Ghana under the guise of offering them jobs before allegedly forcing them into cybercrime. The Ghana Police Service revealed this in a statement on Wednesday. Away from that, River State Police Command has arrested five suspected members of a kidnapping syndicate during a coordinated operation in Oyibo local government area. According to the police command, the suspects confessed during interrogation to their involvement in kidnapping activities and admitted participating in several operations in Komkom, Railway, Obiama, and Afam communities. In the meantime, chairman of the Master Bakers Association in River State, Peter Oye, says the association plans to establish a task force to identify and arrest anyone using harmful substances in bread production. The move follows reports that some bakeries use unsafe ingredients to increase the size and quantity of bread for greater profit. On the foreign scene, Saudi Arabia, Turkey, and Pakistan have signed a joint defense agreement against the backdrop of war between the US and Iran. The pact was announced at a meeting between Saudi Crown Prince Mohammed bin Salman, Turkish President Tayyip Erdogan, and Pakistani Prime Minister Shehbaz Sharif in the Saudi city of Mecca. In sports, the Norwegian Football Federation has called for FIFA President Gianni Infantino to resign, deepening the pressure on the world football governing body's embattled leader. NFF President Lise Klaveness announced the decision today, saying Infantino no longer commands the institutional confidence required to lead FIFA. And in entertainment, Afrobeat star David Adeleke, popularly known as Davido, has hit

0: back at Edo State Governor Monde Okpebolo over remarks mocking his uncle and Osun State Governor Ademola Adeleke. Amid the build-up to the August 15 Osun governorship election, Davido shared what appeared to be Okpebolo's WAEC result on his Instagram stories today. Though he added no caption, the post was widely seen as a response to the governor's comments. And that was the headline news. I am Sonia Edwin. Thank you for listening. Good afternoon.
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The big one is coming to Port Harcourt, South, Nigeria. The Rivers Dialogue. Keynote speakers, Professor Joash Amupitan San, INEC Chairman, Nigeria. Malam Lanre Isa Onilu, Director General, National Orientation Agency, Abuja, Nigeria. Date, October 20th, 2026. Time, 9 a.m. The Rivers Dialogue. Anticipate. 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

0: Outgoing president of the ECOWAS Commission, Omar Touré, has credited President Bola Tinubu with helping to reduce tensions across West Africa, describing the Nigerian leader as a pillar of stability whose leadership has been instrumental in advancing regional integration. Touré gave this after a farewell meeting with President Tinubu at the State House Abuja yesterday. Moving on, Nigeria's ambassador to Saudi Arabia, Yakubu Gambo, has expressed concern that some Nigerians remain in Saudi prisons and detention centers after completing their jail terms because they cannot pay outstanding fines. Gambo raised the issue yesterday during a visit to NICOM chairman Abike Dabirierewa at the commission's headquarters in Abuja. Meanwhile, former vice president and ADC presidential candidate Atiku Abubakar says the Independent Corrupt Practices and Other Related Offences Commission's interim report on the Presidential Foreign Investment Promotion Council raises more questions than it answers. He said the presidency cannot claim exoneration when the report reportedly cites negligence and connivance within government processes that enable the alleged fraud. In state, the president of the Rivers Drivers Welfare Cooperative Union, Binoye Sunday, has called for the arrest and prosecution of the task force members who allegedly killed a driver along the Oberikwere axis. He also called on the State Assembly to enact a law banning the operations of task force in the state. On the foreign scene, floods in India's northeast have killed nearly 100 people, according to an official toll released today after days of torrential rain triggered one of Assam state's worst flooding disasters in years. Nearly 170,000 people have been affected, with thousands forced into temporary shelters as swollen rivers submerge homes and farmland, leaving some villages buried in mud. In sports, the Mexican Football Federation has broken ranks with regional body CONCACAF by backing FIFA President Gianni Infantino amid growing criticism of his leadership. Mexico, a co-host of the 2026 FIFA World Cup, backed Infantino after CONCACAF called for a comprehensive reckoning of his presidency over his controversial proposal to sell stakes in the World Cup to private investors. And in entertainment, Nigerian Afrobeat sensation Rema has returned with a brand new single titled Tea, giving fans fresh music to kick off the weekend. The singer unveiled the highly anticipated track today, adding another release to his impressive catalogue. And that's the headline news. I am Sonia Edwin. Thank you for listening. Good evening.
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Today is Friday, August 7th, 2026. In the headlines, Accord Party demands EFCC chair's resignation over ocean account freeze. Bakeries cautioned against using harmful substances. On the foreign scene, Malaysia Airlines to test pilots after Indonesia drug arrest. And in sports, NPFL, Finidi upbeats Rivers United will better last season's performance. To bring you the news, I am Sonia Edwin. Details in a moment. Do stay with us.

now the news in full. The Accord Party has commended President Bola Tinubu for directing the Economic and Financial Crimes Commission to unfreeze the Osun State Government's bank accounts while demanding the immediate resignation of the EFCC chairman, Ola Olukoyede. The party said that if the EFCC chairman failed to resign, Tinubu should sack him to restore the integrity of the anti-graft agency. The national chairman of Accord, Maxwell Ungudim, made the demands today at a world press conference held at the party's national secretariat in Abuja. Ungudim said the party welcomed Tinubu's intervention following the EFCC's directive to freeze the state government account, describing the president's action as timely. Meanwhile, the Osun State Government has instituted a lawsuit against the Economic and Financial Crimes Commission, EFCC, challenging the freezing of its statutory allocation account and demanding 2 billion naira in exemplary damages. The suit was filed before the Federal High Court in Abuja on August 5. The state is asking for the court to declare the EFCC's directive freezing the account unlawful and set it aside. The legal action comes despite President Bola Tinubu's directive to the EFCC to vacate the court order that led to the freezing of the state account, suggesting the Osun State Government is seeking a judicial pronouncement on the legality of the commission's actions and compensation for the alleged losses suffered.

0: In another development, the Nigerian Association of Medical and Dental Academics have issued the federal government a three-week extension to conclude negotiations over its outstanding demands. The association, in a communique today, threatened that failure by the government to conclude the negotiations within the period ending on August 31, 2026, would result in the declaration of a strike. According to the communique, the three-week extension was adopted at the end of the association's Emergency National Executive Council meeting. It further mandated all branches across the country to engage their members by organizing congresses and sensitization programs at least twice within the time frame and send evidence of reports of the mobilization activities to the NEC through the secretariats. Similarly, 88 years after trade unions gained legal recognition in Nigeria, labor leaders have expressed concern over the worsening economic conditions confronting workers, saying rising inflation and cost of living have eroded the value of workers' earnings. The labor leaders stated this today at the Nigeria Rights of Workers Summit 2026, held in Benin, Kebbi State, to commemorate 88 years of workers' organization and trade unionism in the country. Speaking on behalf of the President of the Nigeria Labour Congress, Joe Ajaero, the Deputy President of the NLC, Adewole Adeyanju, identified the national minimum wage as one of the major challenges facing Nigerian workers. He said the current 70,000 Naira minimum wage had been overtaken by economic realities, making it increasingly difficult for workers to meet their basic needs. State news. In the latest developments, the president of the Rivers Drivers Welfare Cooperative Union, Binoye Sunday, has called for the arrest and prosecution of the task force members who allegedly killed the driver along the Oberikwere axis. Binoye Sunday, in an interview, said the task force members, apart from being untrained, also lack the power to impound vehicles. He said the Obiapo Council should be held responsible for the death of the driver, while calling on the State Assembly to enact a law banning the operations of task force in the state.
1: You can't ask somebody that is not trained to empower somebody's vehicle. They construct themselves to empower moving vehicle for them to make money. So the Obiapo local government should be held responsible for the killing of the person at that Obiapo. Empower the moving vehicle. Where is the law that said that they should empower moving vehicle? And who is the person who did that? Was it trained? Is it a police officer? Is it a custom officer? Is it a road safety officer? Who is him? Is just an arbor, a criminal that they just went and employed. The wrong parking. What is wrong parking? Ask the man who did that to define wrong parking and obstruction. They don't know. You went and employed somebody that is untrained, a criminal. Let them come and spell wrong parking and let them define wrong parking. And some of these devils have been empowered and keep in the post compound who are not government compound. So I wonder why all the local government are involved in employ constructing miscreants, committing nuisance, and the government is not calling the people to order, and the police are not doing anything. Even if you complain this to the police, they did nothing. So we are calling on the government, the relevant authorities, to descend on those who did that and equally ensure that justice should not happen again.
0: Bakers in River State have been warned against using substances that could be harmful to human health in baking. This warning follows reports that most bakeries, in a bid to make more profit, use harmful substances to increase the size and quantity of their bread. River State chairman of the Master Bakers Association, Peter Oye, who handed down the warning, says plans are in motion to set up a task force to track and arrest such persons. He also warned against bakeries operating in dirty and unhygienic environments.
2: My message all to the bakers is that they should be producing quality bread, and they should not be using uncertified materials to produce, because life matters. And whatever you take to your stomach that is not healthy to the stomach can cause a whole lot of problem. So we see that they produce good bread that will not be harmful to anybody's health. So this is why, at a particular point in time, we will set up the task force.
0: We will now go on a short break. The news continues after the break. Don't go anywhere.

Rivers, are you ready? The big one is coming to Port Harcourt, South, Nigeria. The Rivers Dialogue. Keynote speakers, Professor Joash Amobitan San, INEC Chairman, Nigeria. Malam Lanre Isa Onilu, Director General, National Orientation Agency, Abuja, Nigeria. Date, October 20th, 2026. Time, 9 a.m. The Rivers Dialogue. Anticipate. 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

0: Foreign News.
1: Malaysia Airlines parent company will require mandatory drug tests for all active pilots after one pilot was arrested in Indonesia on allegations of drug smuggling. The 39-year-old pilot was detained last month at Jakarta's Soekarno-Hatta International Airport after arriving from Kuala Lumpur. Indonesian authorities allege he tried to smuggle more than 70,000 ecstasy tablets in his suitcase. Malaysia Aviation Group said it will test all 1,260 Malaysia Airlines pilots by August 15, expanding screening beyond standard industry practice. Any pilot who has not been tested will be barred from flying until cleared.
0: And now, sports news.
1: Rivers United technical advisor Finidi George says he is optimistic the club will improve in the last season's performance with an upgraded squad. The Pride of Rivers finished as runners-up in the Nigeria Premier Football League last season. Rivers United has forfeited their squad with new players from the upcoming campaign. Finidi expressed confidence that the new arrivals will help the club next season. Rivers United will participate in a pre-season tournament in Ikenne in readiness for the new season.
0: Over to Entertainment News.
1: Entertainment, Nigerian Afrobeat sensation Rema has returned with a brand new single titled Tea, giving fans fresh music to kick off the weekend. The singer unveiled the highly anticipated track today, August 7, 2026, adding another release to his impressive catalogue. The release has sparked reactions among fans and music lovers, with listeners sharing their thoughts about the new song across social media. The latest offering comes as anticipation continues to build around Rema's next musical projects and his plans for another major chapter in his career. And that's as much as we can take on the world news today. Before we go, here's a recap of the major stories making the headlines. Accord Party demands EFCC chair's resignation over Oshun account freeze. Bakeries cautioned against using harmful substances. On the foreign scene, Malaysia Airlines to test pilots after Indonesia drug arrest. And in sports, MPFL, Finidi upbeat Rivers United will better last season's performance. Send your eyewitness reports to our news desk via WhatsApp on 0906-552-8838. The news was edited by Happiness Ingidia. I am Sonia Edwin. Thank you for listening. Have a good evening.

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1: Rivers, are you ready? The big one is coming to Port Harcourt, South, Nigeria. The Rivers Dialogue. Keynote speakers, Professor Joash Amubitan San, INEC Chairman, Nigeria. Malam Lanre Isa Onilu, Director General, National Orientation Agency, Abuja, Nigeria. Date, October 20th, 2026. Time, 9 a.m. The Rivers Dialogue. Anticipate. 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

0: 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The music.
1: Who are we? We are the frequency that brings you the tip-off in basketball. The play in cricket.
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2: Absolutely glorious from Arsenal.
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3: Sensatsning, ja, till och med bort. Vända bort blicken där. Kamara, rött kort. Han springer av, han är förtvivlad.

And a very fine evening to you. Welcome to Sports Extra on the Had Beautiful Hacker. This is The Beat, 99.9 FM. Of course, a lot has been making the rounds, as you can sense, the ever busy and ever exciting world of sports. But we have stories making the rounds on the show for you this evening. Talking about tennis, talking about basketball, and of course, football. Please do stay tuned. I am Testimony Agi, and I'll be right back.

All right, we kick off the show from the local scene, talking about athletics, where Team Nigeria's Jessica Orji delivered an impressive performance to book her place in the women's shot put final at the ongoing 2026 World Athletics Under 20 Championships in Oregon, United States of America. Now, Orji showcased her class in the qualification round with the best throw of 17.56 meters, comfortably surpassing the automatic qualifying mark to finish first overall in the standings. Now, the Nigerian teenager led a strong field across ahead of Ecuador's Belcy Jennifer Quinones, who secured second place with a throw of 17.25 meters, while Maria Rafaludo completed the top three qualifiers. Now, Orji's commanding display further underlined her growing reputation as one of the brightest young talents in global athletics. Away from that, Nigerian athletes have blamed the jet lag and their late arrival in the United States for some of their disappointing performances at the 2026 World Under 20 Athletics Championships in Oregon. Now, Nigeria's mixed 4x400m quartet of Jacinta Lawrence, Faith Ezechukwu, David Udo, and Perfect Faye missed out on the final after finishing sixth in their heat at the championships. I remember Nigeria won the inaugural mixed 4x400m title in Nairobi back in 2021 when Johnson Namani, Maobong Nse Uko, and Opeyemi Oke and Bamidele Ajayi combined clock of 3 minutes and 19 seconds, 70 milliseconds in the final. However, the current quartets were unable to emulate their predecessors, with the athletes citing the team's late arrival as a factor in their performance. Now in the world of boxing, Anthony Joshua and Tyson Fury's long-awaited Battle of Britain showdown is set to be staged in the United States with Madison Square Garden in New York emerging as the frontrunner to host the bout after Netflix steered negotiations away from the United Kingdom. Now, Sports Illustrated reporter Chris Mannix said it was almost certain that the fight would happen stateside, with the streaming giants targeting a Friday night date, a departure from the traditional Saturday slot for major British boxing events. Now, reports suggest that November 20 is one date under consideration, chosen partly to avoid clashing with college football coverage in the United States of America. Now, still talking about Britain's athletes, Britain's Cameron Norrie saved the match point as he produced a superb fight back to beat the world number 7, Alex de Minaur, at the Canadian Open. Nanari was a set and 5-2 down against the Australian third seed before coming through 5-7-7-6, 6-1 to reach the fourth round. Now, de Minaur, leading by a double break, had a point match point on his own serve in the second set but doubled faulted. And he twice served for the match, but at 5-4 up, double faulted again to put the set back on level terms. Now, with world number 37, Norrie edged the tiebreak and then ran away with the deciding set to complete victory in just 2 hours and 52 minutes. Away from that, let's talk about football on Sports Extra this evening.

Bone Sports Extra. Rangers will begin the title defence of the Nigeria Premier Football League title with a home clash against Katsina United. Now, the encounter will hold at the Cathedral, the Nnamdi Azikiwe Stadium in Enugu on Sunday, the 30th of August 2026. Now, the Flying Antelopes won the title for the ninth time last season, and former champions Shooting Stars and New Boys Interligas will clash in the opening fixture of the 2026-27 Premier League season. Now, the Southwest Derby is scheduled for the Lekan Salami Stadium in Adama Singwa in Ibadan on Friday, the 28th of August 2026. And to be the first Interligas' first top flight game following their promotion from the Nigerian National League last season. Now, the remaining match day one encounter will hold across different venues on Sunday, the 30th of August. Now, full fixtures are Ikorodu City versus newcomers Ranchers B. We'll have Abia Warriors up against Kun Khalifat Football Club, Barau FC up against Nasarawa United. And out there in the Bendel Derby, it is Bendel Insurance up against Warri Wolves. Enugu Rangers will be up against Katsina United. The Pride of Rivers United will face Plateau United, while Kwara United will face Kano Pilis. Niger Tornadoes will be up against Aimba Football Club, while Shooting Star Sports Club of Ibadan will be up against newcomers Inter Lagos. Doma United will face Second Coming Sporting Lagos.

Fata seeking new buyers. The Pride of Imo is in the bed, is in the letter to the MPFL today, confirmed that they are in the process of handing over the majority shares of the club to a prospective buyer. Now, the process must be completed before the start of the 2026-27 MPFL season to ensure a change of name. Now, Kun Khalifa gained promotion to the MPFL from the Nigeria National League NNL 2 years ago, and the Owerri-based club initially announced their withdrawal from the MPFL last season due to financial challenges, but later reversed that decision. They ultimately avoided relegation, finishing the campaign in 16th position.

Away from that, let's talk about the Women's Africa Cup of Nations, where yesterday we saw the final two teams to join the rest in the quarterfinals of the competition. The results from the games played across Morocco yesterday, as it concerns the Women's Africa Cup of Nations, will bring them up to you in a moment.

where the women played at the 1-0 draw with Cameroon women, while Mali women played at the 1-0 draw with Ghana women. But let's tell you the final eight of the competition so far. Morocco and Algeria are through from Group A. Ivory Coast and South Africa are through from Group B. In Group C, we have Malawi and Nigeria, while in Group D, we have Cameroon and Ghana. Nigeria, remember, will be up against Cameroon, as you can sense everything that can sign the playoffs, which is the quarterfinal. But let me give you the full quarterfinals playoffs. Morocco will face South Africa. Cameroon will be up against Nigeria. Ivory Coast will be up against Algeria, while Malawi will face Ghana. Away from African football, let's talk international football, starting from Manchester City, where we hear that they have rejected an opening bid of £38.5 million from Barca for midfielder Rodri. Now, City are open to selling the Spanish man, but would demand more than £60 million. And the 60-year-old enters the final year of his contract at the Etihad Stadium and is yet to sign a new deal with the club, with speculation rife about his future this summer. Now, it looked like Real Madrid would be his next destination, but the La Liga rivals, Barcelona, are also leading the race to sign him after sources told BBC Sports yesterday that the club had the player's approval to open negotiations with City. Now, the offer was made earlier today. Now, Barca sources had initially told BBC Sports there were no guarantees any deal would be made, but the situation now looks to be developing. Now, the club said today that they are in ongoing conversations with the player's representatives and later made their opening offer. Now, still on transfers, Newcastle United sporting director Ross Wilson says the club did not plan to sell Bruno Guimarães, but their very emotional captain wanted to join Arsenal. Now, the Premier League champions are set to complete a £75 million move for the midfielder following a breakthrough in talks earlier this week. Now, although Wilson said it was disappointing to see Guimarães go, he stressed the 28-year-old did not want to play in Newcastle anymore. Now, speaking about the issue, he said, what we have to weigh up was very respectfully from Bruno with his behavior towards us, very emotionally as well. He effectively told us he wanted to leave and move on. Let's travel to the other side of London and tell you that Crystal Palace have completed the signing of Japan defender Takahiro Tomiyasu following a successful trial with the club. Now, the 27-year-old, who was a free agent after spending the second half of last season with Ajax, was part of Japan's World Cup squad this summer. Now, the former Arsenal defender, who can play at fullback or centre-back, becomes the second signing for new Palace board's manager Pierre Sage after Oscar Mingwenza. Now, the Eagles have not announced the length of Tomiyasu's contract, and Palace wanted to strengthen their defensive options with first-choice centre-back Maxence Lacroix joining Chelsea. Now, Tomiyasu made 84 appearances in all competitions for Arsenal between 2021 and 2025, having previously played for Bologna and St. Trinidad. Now, still on transfers, let's talk about Tottenham Hotspur, where Atletico Madrid have held talks over a move for Tottenham Hotspur captain Cristian Romero. Now, the Argentina international, who signed a four-year deal at Spurs last August, is expected to leave the club this summer, and there has been an interest from Inter Milan in signing the 28-year-old, who played all seven matches in Argentina's run to the World Cup final last month, where they lost to Spain. And with that, we come to the end of Sports Extra this evening. Remember, Sports Extra returns Monday morning by 7 o'clock. My name is Testimony Agassin. Thank you for joining us on Sports Extra this evening. And of course, do have yourself a fantastic Friday. Good evening.

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neighbors. 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We drink from the